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3: This is Insight with me, Dudley Anderson. It's really my pleasure to be with you right here on Insight. Getting into God's Word, getting God's Word into us. Insight is a half-hour chat show chatting about the Scriptures. Last time on Insight, I was joined by Andrew Boyd. We spoke about knowing God. Psalm 139 is all about knowing God. Verse 3 says, He's acquainted, that is, He knows all our ways. And we are called to acknowledge God. We can only get to know God by accepting Jesus Christ as Lord and Savior. And we get to know His character by His Word. We're joined once again today on Inside by Andrew Boyd, Christian journalist and author. Today we're talking about walking with God.
4: God, who we can't see, tells us to walk with Him. How? What do you mean, walk with me? We're to learn to know God intimately and personally, so that we can walk in His ways. But all the way through the Bible, we get this picture of people walking with God. Just teach me to walk with you so that I can know you more intimately, know you more closely. We're made to know Him.
3: So good to have Andrew Boyd once again with me on Inside. Hello, Andrew.
4: Hello, Dudley. Fantastic to be here. Thank you so much for asking me.
3: Tremendous. Getting into God's Word, getting God's Word into us, living by the Scriptures. That's what Inside.

0: That is all about getting to know God. And that's exactly what we spoke about the last time we were together. Andrew, we spoke about knowing God. We quoted a little bit of Psalm 139, verse 3 says, "He is acquainted with all our ways." In other words, God knows me. We discussed that last time. God knows me intimately. He knows me better than I know myself. And you rightly pointed out the word for know or knowledge is yada in the Hebrew. And that means an intimate knowledge. It's not just knowing about, it's knowing personally. We brought in the analogy of knowing my wife personally. She knows me personally. She knows my, you know, my idiosyncrasies, my good points and bad points. And this is how God knows us, and we can get to know him likewise, acknowledging God, yada, personal knowledge of God, and that he will direct our paths to acknowledge God. And we discussed that we get to know God primarily by the fact that Jesus died for us. Sin separated us from the knowledge of God. We could know about him, but we couldn't know him intimately because this stuff called sin, wrongdoing, separated us from the knowledge of God. And Jesus came to pay the price of sin, to take it upon the cross and wipe it away so that we can, by his grace, and grace is God's doing, he did it through Jesus, we can get to know God. And that's pretty much what we discussed last time we were together, Andrew. Today, talking about walking with God, getting to know him, but I've got to take that another step further. I've got to walk with him, got to know him as I walk according to his plan and his purpose for my life, to keep in step with the Spirit. Galatians 5 verse 16, "I say then, walk in the Spirit and you will not fulfill the lust of the flesh."
1: That's right, and it's always been God's purpose. But you know, when you're giving that introduction there, I just found myself laughing a second because I thought, how odd is this? God, who we can't see, tells us to walk with him. How are we supposed to do that? What do you mean, walk with me? How do we walk with the invisible man?
0: Yeah.
1: And that's really, you know, it, to a degree, that is actually the point, that we are to learn to come into the presence of God. We're to learn to know God intimately and personally, just as you've been saying, so that we can perceive him, so that we can recognize him, and so that we can walk in his ways. It's a metaphor, right? Because God is not physically walking on this earth, not that we can see.
0: But
1: we're called to be that close to him that we can walk with him. It's an extraordinary picture, and it comes really right the way back to right at the beginning in Genesis, before everything went haywire, before Adam and Eve did their own thing. And we read in there that God walked. It's almost a throwaway line, you know, in Genesis. God walked with Adam and Eve in the cool of the garden.
0: That's right. Fantastic. Well,
1: it's hard to picture. But the sense of it is there, that God is that close to them that they go for a stroll together. And you can imagine the Almighty pointing out the things that he's made to Adam and Eve.
0: How do you like that? Look at those stars. Look at that quasar.
1: And likewise, you know, because God said to Adam, "You name the animals."
0: Though. Yeah.
1: So Adam gives these animals names. And I can just imagine Adam pointing them out to God and saying, "Look at that one, that weird one over there. That one looks a bit like a camel, but with a really long neck. That's a giraffe." And God going, "Good name, love it." And we know not only did God walk with Adam and Eve in the cool of the garden until Adam and Eve turned their backs on him, but God walked with Enoch and Noah. Enoch and Noah, the Bible tells us, walked with God. And God also walked with Moses through the wilderness. So all the way through, it's not just Old Testament, but all the way through the Bible, we get this picture of people walking with God.
0: Yeah.
1: So it's a picture that God continually brings up, that we are actually to learn to get to know him, learn to get to know his presence, learn his ways, and walk with him in his ways.
0: Absolutely.
1: Lovely picture of going on a journey together and enjoying one another's company.
0: Exactly right. And you know what, Andrew, it takes a certain element called faith. 2 Corinthians chapter 5, verse 7. "For we walk by faith and not by sight." You know, you've just said that we can't imagine holding God's hand physically. Well, when Jesus walked the earth, we could do that. He was God incarnate, so we could hold his hand, but he's not here with us now, and so we can't physically hold him and touch him and see him and smell him and feel him. But yet we can walk with him. How? By faith. It says in Hebrews that without faith it is impossible to please God. Anyone who comes to him must believe that he exists and that he, I like this part, rewards those who diligently seek him. And we seek him by faith. And we walk by faith and not by sight. So walking with the Spirit who is invisible, it's done by this element of faith. And faith is the substance. The Bible says faith is the substance of what we hope for. It materializes that thing we hope for. So walking with God is something I'm hoping to do, and indeed by knowing him and he knows me, I can enter into that relationship with him through prayer and through worship and through the scriptures, but I want to take that a step further and actually live with him and walk with him. We referred to the husband and wife relationship last time, and my wife and I go for a walk in the park, and sometimes we walk and don't even talk to each other. We just walk and sniff the fresh air, you know, and watch the kids playing in the park. And I might point something out to Karen and she say, yeah, that's nice. And then we'll talk a little bit and then stop talking. You know, that's what it is to walk with somebody who you're familiar with. I've got nothing to show, nothing to prove, except that God loves my faith. It says there in Hebrews chapter 11, verse 6, without faith, it's impossible to please God. In other words, faith pleases God. If I want to please my deity, I want my God to be happy, I need to have faith in him. And simply walking with him, talking with him, and fellowshipping with him is expressing that faith in God, wouldn't you say?
1: I would. I think faith is like a muscle. It's one of the, it's another invisible thing. How can you describe faith?
0: Yeah.
1: But it is a reaching out from deep within us to the God who made us, and we've been made in order to do this. It is a mystery, but it's also no stranger to us. We've been made for this. Mm. So we reach out to God. You know, it's said that in the trenches there are no atheists. People pray, right?
0: Yes,
1: even those who don't believe in God pray comes when they're in real danger.
0: Yeah.
1: But here's a great example of all of this. You know, it's said that God walked with Moses through the wilderness.
0: Yeah.
1: So there's Moses, right? And he's got all of these people who are protesting and complaining and groaning at him. And he's now somehow got to lead them to the promised land. So Moses is kind of clutching his head in his hands and saying, I don't know how I'm going to do this.
0: Oh,
1: yeah, but he says, Exodus 33:13. This is such a beautiful passage because it sums up so much. Moses says, if you're pleased with me, teach me your ways so that I may know you, the word is yada, to know you intimately, and continue to find favor with you. So Moses is saying, oh God, I just love you. I want to know you more and more because everything I know about you is just beautiful and wonderful and majestic and extraordinary. So God, just teach me to walk with you. Teach me your way so I can walk with you, so that I can know you more intimately, know you more closely, and continue to find favor with you. And here's the thing. It's no wonder Moses says that, but the reply is just beautiful. The Lord replied, Exodus 33:14, my presence will go with you, and I will give you rest. So God wants us to know his presence, even though he's the invisible man, right? We're made to know him.
0: Mm-hmm.
1: It's not seeing with our eyes, it's seeing him from our guts. The Bible says somewhere deep calls to deep.
0: Mm-hmm.
1: And there's the deep things of God that call to the deep things in us, and the deep things in us call to the deep things in God. It says somewhere else that God has set eternity in all of our hearts, all of us. Somehow, underneath the surface, even if it's way back in childhood, all of us know that God made us.
0: Mm.
1: We may have lost sight of it. It may have been colored over by disappointment. But we all know somewhere. So God just says, reach out to me, just like Moses did.
0: Mm.
1: Reach out to me and learn to walk with me where I walk, so that you may really know me just as I know you. And then God says, my presence will go with you and I will give you rest. It's fabulous. And that's what God says to Moses. When it comes to King David, David walked with God through the valley of the shadow of death, Psalm 23. We're all going to do that. Many of us have done that many times. We've been through really dark places. Sometimes because we've wandered off the path, sometimes stuff happens to us. But in those places, whether it's our fault or not, doesn't matter. God still walks with us. He walks with us through the valley of the shadow of death. And David, in that same beautiful Psalm 23, my favorite psalm, he asks God, God, will you guide me in paths of righteousness? Will you just show me the right way to go? Just show me the right things to do in life. Show me where you're walking so I can walk with you. I want to stick close to you. And that word righteousness in English, the original word for that in English was right-wiseness, probably pronounced a bit like that. Right-wiseness. So David's walking with God, or he's out walking, and there's a crossroads, right? And you think, what do I go? Do I go left or do I go right? Which is the right way? They both look okay or they both look terrible, but I don't know which is the right way to go. So God, I want you, I need you to guide me in right wisdom, in paths of right wisdom. We all need wisdom in our life. We're desperate for wisdom to get through this life. So David says that, and God guides him. He takes him through that place of being overshadowed, where death is in the room, and he takes him to that place of, this is the way to go, walk in it.
0: Yeah.
1: It's that God wants us to walk with him intimately, closely, personally, reaching out to him, sensing his presence. He's not remote, he's not distant.
0: Definitely.
1: He loves us.
0: He loves us. Praise God.
1: And guides us.
0: Wonderful stuff. Well, thank you so much for that, Andrew. We're talking about walking with God today on Insight.
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0: If you've just joined us, a very hearty hello to you. My name's Dudley Anderson, so good to have your company. This is Insight. It's a half an hour chat show chatting about the Word of God. It's not a Bible study or a sermon. It's simply an ad-lib discussion between me and a Bible teacher. Today, I've invited Andrew Boyd, Christian journalist and author, to be my co-host on Insight. Just to remind you, I would love to hear from you. If we've said anything that makes sense to you, if you have some questions in your heart, maybe you disagree with something we've said, I'd love to hear from you. Email me if you will, dudley@surereality.net. And today we're chatting about walking with God. We've discovered that God is invisible. How can I walk with this invisible person? Well, this requires faith. In 2 Corinthians chapter 5, verse 7, we discovered it says that we walk by faith and not by sight. God walked with Adam and Eve in the Garden of Eden. We read that. They had an intimate personal relationship with Creator. And that's how God wants us to walk with Him today, by faith. Andrew has shared how Moses walked with God. Moses might have said, "Dear God, teach me your ways. I want to know you more and more because everything about you is just wonderful and majestic indeed." Let's continue chatting about walking with God today with Andrew Boyd on Insight. Andrew Boyd with me today on Insights, and we're talking about walking with God. Building on our last time we were together, Andrew talking about knowing God, and we can know Him intimately, personally, through the work of Jesus upon the cross, and therefore we can get in step with God. And we've quoted Galatians 5:16, to walk in step with the Spirit and not fulfill the desires of the flesh. Of course, the Spirit, the Holy Spirit, is one with Jesus, one with God. He's one God, Father, Son, and Holy Spirit. So we walk with God by the fellowship of the Holy Spirit. And we do this in faith. We walk by faith and not by sight. And, you know, Andrew, last time we sort of alluded to the fact that getting to know God, we need to get to know his word. It says, in fact, in the scripture that God is exalted above all things, his name and his word. The Holy Bible is the word of God, supernaturally inspired and preserved through millennia, and we have it in our hands here today, the word of God. And Psalm 119, verse 105, a famous scripture says, your word is a lamp to my feet and a light to my path. We're talking about walking with God. We do it by the word of God.
1: Yeah, we do. And that's, you've given that, that's such a great quote there from Psalm 119. You know, the most beautiful thing I find about, and I love the Bible, I love it. I've committed myself to memorizing chunks of it,
0: wow,
1: which doesn't come naturally to me at all. I find it very difficult.
0: I
1: pace up and down.
0: Yeah, yeah.
1: And the reason I do it is because it's already alive to me.
0: Hallelujah.
1: So your word is a lamp to my feet and a light to my path. It's like, you know, you read the Bible and you do it reaching out to God, okay? We don't do it just for religion. I do it to reach out to God, to know my God and to let my God know me. I let the Bible read me, okay? So as I'm reading it, it reads me. And there are passages which are like in a movie when you've got a book and there's a light shining on that particular line on the book. And the Holy Spirit takes that word and just says, Andrew, this is just for you. This is just for you. And then it really gets exciting. It comes alive to me. So I take hold of it. I pray it out. I even preach it out a little bit. And it just, I chew it over. I think it over. I write it down. I put it in my journal. I go back to it. And it just impacts me more and more and more.
0: Hallelujah.
1: And it helps me in my walk with God. So here's another fantastic verse. Okay, this is Micah 6:8. And this is the meaning of life. You want to know what the meaning of life is, Dudley? It's Micah 6:8. And do you know, it's dead simple.
0: Yeah.
1: It couldn't be simpler than this. Micah 6:8 says this. He's told you, mortal human being, what is good. And what does the Lord require of you? To do justice, to love kindness, and to walk humbly.
0: Yeah.
1: With your God.
0: Wow.
1: He begins by reminding us, you know, you're only mortal, so you don't know everything. You've got a small brain. I've got a 1.5-liter brain like most of us, and it's a very, very big ocean out there.
0: Yeah.
1: There's a limit to what I can take in and comprehend.
0: Yeah.
1: And I, you know, I'm flesh and blood. So I need to be reminded occasionally, yeah, you're just mortal, you're not going to get it all right. But God has told you, and he says it with affection, mortal human being, what's good.
0: Mm.
1: And what does he want you to do? To do justice. That is to put things right that are wrong, because that's what God does.
0: Mm.
1: Justice is putting right what is wrong. It's not about punishment primarily. It's primarily about love, looking upon things that are not right and saying, I've got to get involved in that. I can't look at that. I have to do something about that. So we're called to love justice, to do justice. We're called to love kindness. Now, the version that you're familiar with might use a different word. It might use mercy, okay? To do justice, to love mercy, to love kindness. Why on earth are there two words there? Which is it, kindness or mercy? When I get stuck like that, and I'm thinking, which of these words is right, Lord?
0: Mm.
1: And sometimes the Lord just kind of taps me on the shoulder and says, Andrew, have a look at that. And I'm thinking, okay, I don't quite get it. So I go back to the original Greek or the Hebrew.
0: Mm.
1: And the original Hebrew for this word kindness, sometimes translated as mercy, this is the most amazing word. The word is chesed.
0: Mm-hmm.
1: And from that you get the word Hasidic Jews.
0: Okay.
1: What does it mean? It means the covenant kindness and mercy of God.
0: Oh.
1: How can I explain that? You got kids, Dudley. Sometimes they let you down, right?
0: Mm.
1: Sometimes they disappoint you. And sometimes you tug your hair out with what your kids get up to. But are you still their father? Do you still love them?
0: Mm.
1: Do you still reach out to them? You're never going to abandon your kids.
0: Yeah, yeah.
1: You want your kids to know just how loved they are by you, and you want the right thing for them. So chesed, kindness, mercy, it's covenant kindness. This is God determining to look at your life just the way your wife does, Dudley. You talked to my day, right? My wife loves me despite me. Mm. And that's chesed, because she's in covenant with me. Mm. She's married me and she's made a vow to me. And that's not, I don't want ever that to be horrible and onerous to her. And I've made a vow to her that through thick and thin we go on together. Mm. That's covenant kindness. Mm. And what God wants from our lives is to reflect his covenant kindness to other people, to bear with one another in love, to forgive one another our sins and our trespasses, and to keep on going, not to give up on people. So to do justice, love chesed, kindness and mercy, and to walk humbly with your God. How can I forgive other people? Because I have been forgiven. And Jesus is so clear to me, forgive and you will be forgiven.
0: Absolutely. And
1: If I want to be forgiven, I have got to forgive.
0: Yeah.
1: So we're called to live out a life with other people in the same way as God has lived it out with us. He forgives me, I have to forgive other people.
0: Absolutely right. And that's the intimacy we've been talking about. And again, reference to a marriage. And I say with love and respect, there are some marriages perhaps who don't have this intimacy. And my prayer is that they will find that love and that intimacy. But that covenant of marriage is a covenant. And I know I'm going to get it wrong. I do. I'll get it wrong. If I brought Karen into the studio now, she'd tell you how many times I get it wrong in my life. And the only thing I'm right in is to say that she's right. I always get it wrong. But that's what covenant is. And she will make space for my wrongdoing, for my mistakes, for my mess-ups. That's grace. Grace is God making space for you and for me to mess up. We messed up in the Garden of Eden, and he made a space for us to come to him through the space of the cross and receive Jesus as Lord and Savior. So in my relationship with my wife, she makes space. She's gracious to me and giving me the space to get it wrong. And I do get it wrong so many times. And this is how we walk with God. I'm walking with my wife in life on this planet, but I walk with God even on this planet in life. And I get it wrong so many times. God, forgive me. But that's where, as we said last time, the scripture says, if we confess our wrongdoing, our sin, he forgives us and cleanses us. That's the part I like so much. Not just forgiving, but cleansing me of my sin and my wrongdoing and making it right again. Because of this covenantal relationship, this intimacy, this yada of knowledge, his knowledge of me, he knows that before I got it wrong, he knew I was going to get it wrong anyway. And so he would make a space for me to get it right. And this is what it means to walk with him and trust him to guide us. Andrew, our time is nearly up. Just I'd like to leave this little thought with us. God's got a plan for our lives. God's got a purpose for your life and my life. And that's how I know it, because he knows me intimately. And if he knows me intimately, he's got a purpose for my life intimately. And I thank God for that. One of my favorite life verses, Jeremiah 29, verse 11. You know it well. Mm-hmm. And I like it. It says, "For I know the plans I have for you." Perhaps the same word, yada, at intimate knowledge. God knows the plans he has for you and for me, says the Lord. Plans to prosper us and not to harm us. Plans to give us a hope and a future. God's plans are good and they're a blessing. They're for our success by his grace, not our doing, but by his doing, because I'm walking with God. And if I'm walking with him, in fellowship with him, he's going to do it through me. And his plan is for me to follow his purposes in my life. And God's got a purpose for me and a purpose for you and my listener. God's got a purpose for us to follow his plans. We've got to acknowledge him, as we said last time, acknowledging him in all our ways, recognizing he's in my life. In every decision I make, I acknowledge him and confess him, his intimate knowledge of me, and I trust him to direct me according to the plan he has, because it says here, he knows the plans he has for me. So walking with God is walking according to the knowledge of his knowledge of his plans for my life.
1: It's wonderful, isn't it? Let's go back to Moses. Teach me your ways so that I may know you and continue to find favor with you. Moses is saying, I just want to know you better and better and better, because what I've seen of you and what I've touched of you and what I've tasted of you is so beautiful. It's so wonderful. I want to be with you where you are, God. I don't want to be somewhere else. I don't want to walk my own way. I want to walk your way. If I'm going to be with you, I've got to walk where you walk.
0: Mm.
1: So lead me, Lord. Show me. I want to get close to you. And Moses is only echoing God's heart cry to us that we know our God and that we walk with God. That's how we've been created to be. There's a God-shaped hole in everyone's heart. Amen. Only God can fill it.
0: Fantastic.
1: And he's there for you. Why, you talk about confessing your sins, why is that such a problem? He knows them anyway, right?
0: Yeah.
1: But he just asks us to acknowledge it,
0: yeah,
1: to admit it, and to humbly turn towards God and away from things that displease him.
0: God help us. Fantastic. Fantastic. Andrew Boyd, we've been talking about knowing God. We've been talking about walking with God. I'll leave us again with that scripture, Galatians 5:16. I say, walk in the Spirit and you will not fulfill the lusts of the flesh. Andrew Boyd, thank you so much for joining us today on Insights. You've been listening to Inside Half Hour Chat Show, chatting about the Word of God today, sharing the show with Andrew Boyd. 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
1: Hi, I'm Todd Nettleton, and this is the Voice of the Martyrs Radio. Muhammad was a Sunni Muslim in Mosul, Iraq, until Jesus came to him in a dream. He woke up and chose to follow Christ. Months later, his wife had the very same dream, and she followed Jesus too. When Muhammad began sharing his faith, his house was burned down. He moved his family and kept sharing until ISIS was about to take their city. They fled to a displaced person camp near Erbil. There, Muhammad dedicated a tent to prayer and Bible study. When asked what he needed, he smiled and said, "We have everything we need." Pray for Muhammad's faith to remain strong as he witnesses to those around him.
2: I will not let my brothers and sisters suffer in silence, nor will I let them serve alone. To join me in prayer for persecuted Christians, go to VOMradio.net.